tonight's rant has some advice about music memorabilia shortly after P. Rauch with the B. Rauch. 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

0: crawled under his skin and it's time to get it out. 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
1: I love saving every little thing from each music event I attend. Tickets, passes, posters, everything. Did I get a wristband that's not even marked with the name of the band or the venue? I saved it. Did I get a ticket stub that's ripped so there's nothing legible on it? I saved it. Did I get a piece of confetti that fell from the sky at the end of the show? I saved it. You will notice I love posting this stuff on socials. Forgive me if it seems like a flex. Look at me, I'm Lou Brutus, I got all this stuff. But there are fellow music geeks who love seeing this stuff, and I love seeing it from them. Let us all flood our feeds with our music memorabilia and drown out the politics for a few minutes.
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9: So just like today, we're going to do it again tomorrow and even on into our Saturday with less coverage of rainfall on Sunday. We're talking afternoon showers and storm. 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That's your latest forecast. I'm meteorologist Mike Witcher from the East Tennessee Weather Center. And remember to always get the latest forecast weather updates with the East Tennessee Weather App.
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0: for the Hard Drive Archive tonight, it is Serge Tankian from 2012. We were talking about how he manages to cover heavy topics in his music, but keep the songs entertaining and even funny at times.
1: You know, I don't know if I do it consciously, but I think whenever I talk about socially relevant topics, I tend to represent them in a very personal kind of character. So you could be talking about a political event, but I either use infused humor or I just kind of represent it as a personal story, and that kind of makes it more palatable and less sermony, I guess. And it's just a natural thing that I do. I've done that with System, you know, as far as lyrically, I've done it. And I do that on my own solo stuff as well.
0: How important, especially in this day and age, with all the things that we've just been chatting about, is a sense of humor?
1: It's very important. I mean, in the end, you know, people, whatever we're talking about, I'm still making music. I'm not a neurosurgeon and no one's dying on my table. So it's kind of, you know, I can't really take life that seriously. You got to be able to laugh at the end of the day. Otherwise, it's not worth it.

0: Bill Murray on Hard Drive XL, preceded by System of a Down. Great hearing Serge Tankian tonight via the Hard Drive Archive. Later in the program, Story of the Year joining me as special guest. I'm Lou Brutus. Right now, we go to the Hard Drive XL mailbag. Got a nice handwritten note here that says, Lou, I have been a fan since your time in Chicago. Nothing has ever topped your tales of the king of the land of Fa, his sofa, and his pussycat. Long live rock and roll. It's signed by Rob, who included a self-addressed stamped envelope. Send yours to me and you will get back our 30th anniversary guitar picks and stickers. P.O. Box 361, Arnold, Maryland 21012. Thank you again to Rob.
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Yeah. Every morning with my head up in a daze, I'm not sure if I should say this, I'll say it anyway. Everybody tries to

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There's a rumble in Brighton tonight. That's what the Stray Cats used to sing to me when I was a kid. 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
5: So just like today, we're going to do it again tomorrow and even on into our Saturday with less coverage of rainfall on Sunday. We're talking afternoon showers and storm. 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That's your latest forecast. I'm meteorologist Mike Witcher from the East Tennessee Weather Center. And remember to always get the latest forecast weather updates with the East Tennessee Weather App.
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1: Former lead guitarist for Kiss, Vinnie Vincent, is 74. He's a handful. Jerry Halliwell, Ginger Spice from the Spice Girls, is 54. I once saw them on a bill with Foo Fighters. I swear to God. M. Night Shyamalan, filmmaker who we're saluting tonight in Screen Time, is 51. It was on this day in 1996, the Ramones gave their last concert, the Palace in Los Angeles. Hit the Hard Drive Radio socials. You can see my ticket from that show, which has been signed by all of the Ramones. Finally, on this day in 2004, Rick James gave up the ghost at the age of 56.
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Ryan Phillips from Story of the Year joins me now as special guest. You take so many amazing pictures. I love your Instagram feed. Have you ever thought about putting a book

0: What about, just one more quick aside, all of your other photography, you've got one of the best Instagram feeds I've ever seen.
1: Oh, thanks, man. Yeah, I just love, it hits the same part of my brain as music does, and it just feels good, you know.
0: And I'm always jealous of you because, you know, you go to all these places on the road that I wish I could go with my cameras. And what's the most beautiful place you've shot?
1: I think Japan, because it's like, anywhere you point your lens, there's something compelling to see or something interesting to see. So you go out at nighttime, just walk around Tokyo, and she's like, it's like, oh, I'm brilliant. Like, I'm brilliant. Every photo is, like, awesome, you know?

0: 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Story of the year before that, with many thanks to the band's Ryan Phillips for joining me tonight as special guest. If you are going to follow only one rock star on Instagram, let it be Ryan Phillips for his incredible photography skills. The guy is amazing with a camera. Plus, because he's in a band, he is constantly on the road going to interesting places, which he takes pictures of. Speaking of Instagram, be sure to follow Hard Drive Radio 2.0 on Instagram. And yours truly, Lou Brutus, lots of rock and roll stuff. I'm also going to be looking to post pictures from the eclipse next Wednesday.
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3: Amongst the artists with great new albums dropping this month are Marilyn Manson, Mastodon, and this group, The Warning, on Hard Drive XL, where the word of the night is pinhead. I don't want to be a pinhead no more.

0: 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Don't worry if they call you a geek and give you lots of gruff. The time will come someday soon where these things won't exist. All of it will be on your phone, and that will leave me pissed. 'Cause part of the fun of looking back after you see a show is combing through your souvenirs of the places you did go. So take care of your concert tchotchkes, 'cause one day you're going to be old. But your grandkids will know that once you were cool by the music junk you hold.
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5: So just like today, we're going to do it again tomorrow and even on into our Saturday with less coverage of rainfall on Sunday. We're talking afternoon showers and storm. 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That's your latest forecast. I'm meteorologist Mike Witcher from the East Tennessee Weather Center. And remember to always get the latest forecast weather updates with the East Tennessee Weather app.
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0: Star said on Hard Drive XL, a band I know for certain will have their eyes fixed to the skies this coming Wednesday when there is all sorts of cool astronomical stuff happening. It will begin before dawn on Wednesday with a planetary alignment. Six planets in all, although only four, will be naked eye: Mercury, Jupiter, Mars, and Saturn. Then, right around 1 p.m. Eastern, there will be a partial solar eclipse, a tiny bit of the moon covering the sun. It will be a total eclipse in places like Iceland and Spain, but in the U.S., only about 25 states are going to get the partial. Then, late on Wednesday night, beginning around midnight, it is the peak of the yearly Perseids meteor shower. All you've got to do is get to a dark sky place and look up.
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1: As we mark the 51st birthday of filmmaker M. Night Shyamalan, we present the film that really made him a household name from 1999, The Sixth Sense. This is an incredible horror film starring Haley Joel Osment as a young kid who can see dead people, and the dead people want to get in contact with him. Bruce Willis plays a child psychologist trying to get to the bottom of this mystery, and Toni Collette is absolutely brilliant as the kid's mom. One of the finest ghost films you will ever see in your life, from 1999, The Sixth Sense. 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

this. It Came From The Web is on deck tonight, marking the anniversary of the final concert of the greatest punk rock band in history. 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
1: It was on this night 30 years ago that the Ramones, the greatest punk rock band in history, gave their final concert. It was at the Palace in Los Angeles. Onstage guests included Eddie Vedder and Chris Cornell. The site this time is JohnnyRamone.com. Johnny, of course, the late guitarist, one of the founding members of the Ramones, and the guy who really kept them moving forward. Johnny kind of ran the band like a drill sergeant. Great fellow, though. I miss him very much. Interviewed him a ton. Hosted the band on stage dozens of times. And boy, oh boy, the world could use the Ramones back again. JohnnyRamone.com.
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5: So just like today, we're going to do it again tomorrow and even on into our Saturday with less coverage of rainfall on Sunday. We're talking afternoon showers and storm. 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That's your latest forecast. I'm meteorologist Mike Witcher from the East Tennessee Weather Center. And remember to always get the latest forecast weather updates with the East Tennessee Weather App.
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0: There you have a band beloved by fans around the world, but derided by the members of Led Zeppelin, Greta Van Fleet on Hard Drive XL. I was just talking about this with another band who will remain nameless. I don't want to get anybody in trouble, but we were recounting the story of Robert Plant of Led Zeppelin, who certainly lent a lot of their sound to Greta Van Fleet, deriding the group and making some really snooty, catty remarks, which were also, in fact, really funny.
1: The XL's back after we pay Lou's offshore gambling debts.
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0: 3 days grace closing out this Thursday night edition of Hard Drive XL. Looking ahead to tomorrow's Friday night weekend kickoff edition, Eric Vandenberg of I Prevail is going to be back as featured artist. My other special guest, Lizzie Hale of Hailstorm. We will also hear from Jonathan Davis of Korn via the Hard Drive Archive. Plus, we will celebrate the birthday of the legendary frontman for Iron Maiden, Bruce Dickinson. Until then, I'm Lou Brutus, leaving you with the words of writer Dr. Hunter S. Thompson. It was wonderful, a stunning, happy ending to what began as another tragic rock and roll story.
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1: So just like today, we're going to do it again tomorrow and even on into our Saturday with less coverage of rainfall on Sunday. We're talking afternoon showers and storms. 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That's your latest forecast. I'm meteorologist Mike Witcher from the East Tennessee Weather Center. And remember to always get the latest forecast weather updates with the East Tennessee Weather app.
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1: So just like today, we're going to do it again tomorrow and even on into our Saturday with less coverage of rainfall on Sunday. We're talking afternoon showers and storm. 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That's your latest forecast. I'm meteorologist Mike Witcher from the East Tennessee Weather Center. And remember to always get the latest forecast weather updates with the East Tennessee Weather App.
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1: So just like today, we're going to do it again tomorrow and even on into our Saturday with less coverage of rainfall on Sunday. We're talking afternoon showers and storm. 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That's your latest forecast. I'm meteorologist Mike Witcher from the East Tennessee Weather Center. And remember to always get the latest forecast weather updates with the East Tennessee Weather
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1: Yeah, here we go for the 100th time. 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

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And it's also where we found your mom's number, so thanks. 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
1: So just like today, we're going to do it again tomorrow and even on into our Saturday with less coverage of rainfall on Sunday. We're talking afternoon showers and storm. 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That's your latest forecast. I'm meteorologist Mike Witcher from the East Tennessee Weather Center. And remember to always get the latest forecast weather updates with the East Tennessee Weather App.
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1: So just like today, we're going to do it again tomorrow and even on into our Saturday with less coverage of rainfall on Sunday. We're talking afternoon showers and storm. 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That's your latest forecast. I'm meteorologist Mike Witcher from the East Tennessee Weather Center. And remember to always get the latest forecast weather updates with the East Tennessee Weather app.
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1: So just like today, we're going to do it again tomorrow and even on into our Saturday with less coverage of rainfall on Sunday. We're talking afternoon showers and storm. 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That's your latest forecast. I'm meteorologist Mike Witcher from the East Tennessee Weather Center. And remember to always get the latest forecast weather updates with the East Tennessee Weather App.
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3: They now have, they just unveiled this, I guess, a Barbie who has autism. And this goes along with other Barbies that I also did not know existed, like Blind Barbie and Barbie with type 1 diabetes. Did anybody know that was a thing?
4: No, I've been out of the Barbie game for a while. I didn't know we were quite so specific.
3: Yeah, very, very specific. And I get it. You want to help kids feel seen and included, and that's fantastic.
5: But autism being a spectrum, there's not a... Pardon me for saying that. There's not an autistic look, right? Like, I know that there's a blind Barbie and she has like a cane. Mm-hmm. And you go, okay, I recognize that cane as being a symbol of somebody who has vision impairment.
3: You know, and it's part of their, you know, they've tried to do different skin colors and hair types and it's all, you know, it's great. Mm-hmm. There's a Down syndrome Barbie as well. And I don't know what that looks like. I haven't seen the explanation on that one. Great that they're trying to do it. Fantastic, because you're inclusive to kids of all sorts.
4: Mm-hmm. We're all different.
3: But,
4: all
3: man,
4: good,
3: what a slippery slope as well, because, you know,
4: and then
3: what
4: does somebody get mad, too? Like, where's my psoriatic arthritis, Barbie? Mm-hmm. Barbie?
5: Where's my restless leg syndrome, Barbie?
3: Correct. All of those. Mm-hmm. I mean, I don't know. I don't know about the restless leg syndrome. I don't know how many kids are suffering.
5: Because it's not a real disease?
3: Has to be something.
5: Is that what you're finally admitting it's not real?
3: No, but I think that's not, I don't hear about kids necessarily suffering.
5: All right, I got
3: that.
5: Chronic dry eye, Barbie.
4: Hey, Wilcox is making a point.
3: But at the heart of it, by the way, Barbie's still smoking hot. And there's nothing wrong with that either. But if you're really trying to be fully inclusive, I think we've all been out in the world. We're not all smoking hot.
4: Make less attractive Barbie.
3: Exactly. That's what I'm saying. Now, you don't have to call her less attractive Barbie. But, you know, to be really inclusive, right?
5: Semi-attractive type 2 diabetes with restless leg syndrome and uncombable hair syndrome Barbie. Yeah.
3: I mean, I don't know how you label it. Mm-hmm. But it does feel like we're still not really fully inclusive, to be honest. But again... Love that they're giving it a shot. And I'm sure for some kids, it's really, really awesome. Yeah.
5: My Barbie has alien hand syndrome.
3: What's alien hand syndrome?
4: I don't know what that is.
5: Yeah, it's when your hand starts doing stuff and you're not controlling it.
3: Some of your ideas are interesting.
6: So what do you think the possibility is of getting other toy companies on board with this? Like, can I get an inclusive Lego set? You know, 40-year-old dad who might have a drinking problem and hates his job type thing? I'd purchase that.
3: There's something to that, but I don't know what there is to that. It's a little bit different, right? Your Barbie represents you, kind of, is the idea. What does your Lego set for a 40-year-old dad who may have a drinking problem look like?
5: It's a giant flask.
3: You can build a flask?
5: A hip flask made out of Lego. You build a new family that you soon be living with.
3: Yeah, and it's a lot of pieces, right? Mm-hmm. So it takes you a lot of time so that you're not with your family.
5: It always falls apart when you start drinking.
3: There are all those ideas. Okay, yeah, there's something there. Thanks to Dean in Atlanta, who tweets at us, at Woody and Wilcox. I'd like to see a Barbie Chelsea doll, where Barbie would read books, complain about doorless bathroom stalls, and honk her horn a lot. Well done, Dean, in Atlanta.
4: Thanks, Dean.
3: Yeah, I mean, I'm sure there are other young girls out there who feel the same, who are honking right now. 704-FEZ-3200.
7: Demanding equal time, I think Ken should have a doll that's erectile dysfunction Ken as well.
3: I mean, I like that, kind of, but it's mostly things that would affect children.
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3: I don't know a ton of, you know, 8-year-olds who have erectile dysfunction.
5: Do you know one?
3: 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I don't know why I would know that, frankly, except for my own child.
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0: quiz you?
1: Sure.
0: All right, you go to the beach, you get stung by a jellyfish. What happens next?
1: It hurts.
2: I scream.
0: Okay, next.
1: I go back to surfing.
0: No. You try to ease the pain. Okay, there is an old wives' tale out there. What do?
2: Urine.
0: Huh?
2: Urine.
1: You get a friend to whiz on the area.
0: Yeah, I don't know if it has to be a friend.
2: Yeah, right.
1: Well, it's more awkward when you don't know the person.
0: Okay, well, I was thinking it could also be you.
2: Right.
0: I didn't mean find a random.
2: If my own urine doesn't work.
1: If you get stung on the back, it can be difficult to do that.
2: Well, then somebody find me a cup.
0: True. Quote, reading the headline, do not let your friends urinate on you, end quote.
2: Ever, probably.
1: Oh. Hang on a second.
0: There's a whole Facebook group, though, that's like, whoa.
1: Why are you kink shaming?
0: So that's been a thing, though, for a long time, right?
2: Right.
0: I think everybody grows up hearing that urine mm-hmm. is the way to at least relieve some sort of pain from a jellyfish sting. And so. I guess, I don't know, every year this comes back up. And the certified physician's assistant, who I'm reading about, says, quote, peeing is a myth. That's a theory, and you should not let people urinate on you. And I think urinating on yourself is also not necessarily the answer. It's not about whose is it. It's just about is urine doing the job.
2: Well, what will ease the pain then?
0: Well, I mean, there's a lot of different things, obviously, depending on the severity of the sting. And by the way, there is mention of getting a pair of fine tweezers and plucking tentacles from the affected skin. And I thought, that's a different jellyfish thing than I've ever seen.
1: Is that some sort of Australian thing?
0: This is according to the Mayo Clinic. Pluck tentacles with a fine tweezer. Keep the affected skin immersed in a hot shower for 20 to 45 minutes.
2: It can't be a bath.
0: They caution you against scraping out stingers or applying alcohol. Using pressure bandages or rubbing the area with a towel. Those are all things you should not do, in addition to having that stranger next to you urinate on you.
1: Have you ever been stung by a jellyfish?
0: Yes, but it's been forever.
2: I've not somehow, but expected to happen any day.
0: Okay, any day? Like, I don't think it's going to happen in here.
1: I was going to say, we don't have jellyfish in the studio.
2: Anytime I go to the ocean, because they're everywhere.
1: Usually it stings for a little bit. There's a raised welt on your skin, and then you go about your life. This has got to be something different, right? I've never heard of a 45-minute shower.
0: I mean, I'm not an expert on jellyfish and maybe different types, different parts of your body. But I am quoting, rarely does it create any major symptoms except for local discomfort. So I think to your point, it's typically not, you know, the end of your day. Or your life.
2: But you want the pain to go away. So it'd be nice to...
0: Yeah. There's all kinds of theories. In rare cases, a sting can cause a severe reaction that does require medical attention. But that obviously, again, rare cases. So I realize that you were probably bringing a buddy to the beach strictly for this purpose. And now the great news is all of that expense, you don't have to worry about anymore.
2: Just bring a shower and a pair of tweezers.
1: So how does something like this start? Right? Because we've all heard the myth, theory, whatever you said. It's widespread around the globe.
0: Maybe it's confusion. Maybe urinating on somebody does solve the problem in some cases, but not for jellyfish sting. Have you tried
2: theory.
0: It for gout? Maybe that's it. Maybe there was just some sort of loss in translation situation.
1: Right.
0: Now, they don't mention that. Is urinating on somebody good for you with some situations? Don't know. Asthma. I don't know.
2: Asthma?
0: I'm just throwing out different situations.
2: I was stung by a bunch of bees as a kid.
1: Did somebody urinate on you?
2: There was no urine. Tobacco. That was what we did in Georgia.
1: You just started smoking?
2: I mean, yeah, just
0: don't be silly.
2: Light up now.
0: The nicotine patch.
1: It's hard to get the bees to hold the little cigarette.
0: Ah, smoking bees joke. There it is.
1: Finding tiny lighters to light them. Don't shake your head at me, Cool Beans. It only makes me go harder on the bee joke.
0: It's so hard for the bees to get the skull in their lip. They don't have thumbs.
2: Cool Beans, this is their best work. It's only downhill from here.
0: Got tiny little bee spittoons. Oh, I get a boo for that? So I don't know. I don't know how the urine thing started, but like everything, I mean, we've all heard these, you know, the internet helps with spreading weird rumors, mm-hmm. but this one was around before the internet. So I'm going to guess that it had something to do with solving some other problem and there was confusion and then it became a jellyfish issue. So have the jellyfish smoke is what I heard Chelsea say. And then I guess that's it.
2: Mm-hmm. Pain will go away.
0: All right. You're ready for your beach trip.
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10: Good morning. Starting a little bit heavier in the last 15, 20 minutes out here on 275 as we check it out live over here at High School and Woodland Baxter Avenue. It's busier than it was 15, 20 minutes ago on 75. Coming past that Caraval exit as that traffic builds, traveling down through Campbell County right now into Anderson County on 75, going southbound towards Knoxville. Hey, don't let a slipping transmission make things worse on your car or truck having transmission problems. Come to AMCO today in North Knoxville. I'm Commander Chuck. You're on time traffic.
9: WVLZ weather.
11: It's a wash, rinse, repeat forecast with forecast highs back to near 90. Heat index values low to mid-90s with afternoon showers and thunderstorms drifting into the valley. 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Call them today at 865-474-9304. That's your latest forecast. I'm meteorologist Mike Witcher from the East Tennessee Weather Center. And remember to always get the latest forecast weather updates with the East Tennessee Weather app.
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1: Headline, American workers are growing increasingly stressed about debt and finances, according to a new survey.
2: No.
3: Thank you. Is that what's going to make me upset?
1: Well, no, I think what's going to make you upset, and I feel like I know you pretty well, is that it goes on to say, however, there are ways to make it better on yourself, and they give some tips for those that are stressed or not feeling secure about your finances. And how good would it make you feel if I said one of the tips was compare prices and use coupons when shopping at the grocery store?
3: Thank you, science. I haven't thought about that.
1: Wait, there's more. It's not just that, Chelsea. Back it down. Ditch unnecessary subscriptions is another tip to help you if you're struggling with your financial security and maybe your debt.
3: Okay, yeah.
1: So, right. And Woody, take that to heart. Let's not forget that for a long time, you had an Audible subscription and a subscription to a camera in a doggy daycare that you didn't even know about.
2: And now that I've gotten rid of them, I am...
1: wealthy beyond your wildest dreams, right?
2: Not wealthy, but stress-free when it comes to finance.
3: That
1: $3 a month for the doggy daycare cam was really changing your life.
3: Right. Maybe say do a deep dive into your finances and make sure you don't have any charges that you don't want. That would make me less angry. Is this going to get worse?
1: I mean, not worse. Those were the two I thought, but it's all in that ballpark.
3: So I should,
1: create a budget, set savings goals, track your spending. You know, things that no one's ever thought of that would really going to, you know, help your financial security.
3: It's going to send me off. Like, if I had a horn right now, I would honk it. I can't stand it. It's like when I can't find something in the house and I say it's like a pair of socks. I ask my husband, like, have you seen these socks? And he's like, oh, did you check your sock drawer?
1: You're suggesting that might have been the first place you looked, Chelsea? Is that what I'm taking from your high-pitched odd noise?
3: Right. So that's how this article makes me feel. Like, I'm stressed. Oh, did you think about not spending as much money?
1: Right.
3: Oh, did you think about getting a job that pays you more? Oh, did you think about getting rid of one of your kids? I just, stop. It's what is going on when they have AI write these little cutesy articles and they just throw them out there. It makes me want to kick papers.
2: Is that a term?
1: Kick papers.
2: Kick papers?
3: It is a combination of me throwing papers.
2: I think you just came up with a Wilcoxism right there.
3: It's my own. I want to throw papers and I want to kick shins. Mm-hmm. And so sometimes I end up kicking papers.
1: Kicking papers. So it's the newspaper article equivalent of did you check your sock drawer?
3: Right.
1: Gotcha. Okay.
3: I'm going to need to take a weekend off or something.
1: Well, good thing it's Friday. I feel like you've got a couple of days maybe that you can spend organizing your sock drawer and cutting out some coupons that are going to change your life and make you feel a lot more financially secure. That's what we're here for.
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8: Good morning. A steady flow of traffic right now coming down I-40, especially through the Jefferson County area where there's been a little bit of radar up through there around Deep Springs Road on I-40. It's busy right now on Alcoa Highway, especially here up by the airport. You got that traffic flow trying to get out of Blount County, headed towards Knox County. Alcoa Highway going northbound. Hey, bridal season is here. Shop local today at Fountain City Jewelers, right in the heart of Fountain City, next to Litton's. I'm Commander Chuck with your on-time traffic.
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0: Brady and Wilcox Show.
1: Eating chips naked. Huh? Who's with me? That's not exactly what's happening, but who saw that Doritos and Cheetos are rolling out what they're calling naked chips?
2: I did see that headline.
1: This is a nod to getting rid of dyes and such in foods, which I think is great that they're trying to make this move to get rid of colors and things.
3: But that's the delicious part.
1: Actually, no flavor in the color traditionally. It just, you'd think that way, right? Mm. But it's not what it really is. These are, quote, the new colorless products being unveiled by Doritos and Cheetos. They're doing nacho cheese and cool ranch flavors in the Puffs and the Flamin' Hots as well.
3: Is this like when we had Zima and Crystal Pepsi? There's just going to be clear, what, Doritos?
1: It's really not clear because that's what it sounds like it is, but it's just sort of a very, very pale yellow. It looks a little more like a corn chip than it does, but they've gotten rid of the bright orange and the reds. And
3: still has flavor on it.
1: Tastes the same, yeah. Apparently. Okay. Just looks different. So, but

0: It reminded me, who remembers when Doritos rolled out chips for women?
1: I'll never forget.
0: And it sounds like an April Fool's joke. It sounds like something that was made up, but that was a real thing put out by the CEO, who was a woman.
2: Mm-hmm. Right. It was like smaller and easier to bite or something.
1: Well, they weren't as loud.
0: That's right. Chelsea hit it. That's the funniest thing was they were quieter was the first thing they talked about.
1: Ladies.
0: Because ladies don't want to crunch out loud. That would be unseemly mm-hmm. for the fairer sex.
1: Yes.
0: And of course, immediately everyone, including women, were like, F you. Why is it so stereotypical?
1: Right.
0: That's terrible. Which I don't know if you've heard this before. The ladies tend to be the ones who steer the buying in most households. So not appealing to them is a problem. And I don't even know if it ever actually hit the shelves. It might have, but it was really, really brief.
1: Yeah. I like the idea of the colorless chips, though, because I'm not a fan of getting, you know, the orange on my fingers.
0: Because you're a lady.
1: Because I'm a lady.
0: Mm.
1: Whether I'm in public or not. I have a kid who eats Takis with chopsticks to avoid that.
0: You have a kid who eats Takis with chopsticks?
1: Mm-hmm. You can guess which one.
2: But because he doesn't want to get the orange.
1: Yeah, I get
2: dust
1: it. And those are so hot as well. Like, don't accidentally rub your eye or something. So, you know, keep your hands clean.
0: Maybe that's what they ought to have done. Instead of remaking the chips, just sell the bags with chopsticks.
1: Mm-hmm. Oh. It's a good idea. Try it today.
0: I mean, I think part of it, though, is a health thing, right? That's why they're getting rid of the dyes and the colorings.
1: Yes.
2: Does it matter? Because everything's killing us anyway.
1: Well, you can't. Yeah, you're not going to be able to pinpoint it back to your childhood. What was it? Air, Diet Coke, hot dogs.
0: Do you remember when Doritos came out with the lady chips? Do you remember how long ago we're talking about? February of 2018 is when I first saw the headline, Doritos to make lady-friendly chips that don't crunch.
2: Remember 2018? That's when people just willy-nilly would lick their fingers? Right, because wasn't that part of it? Like, ladies don't like to lick their fingers in public.
0: That's correct. And that was one of the things that the CEO, who again was a woman, said that ladies don't like to make noise or lick their fingers in public. Which, I don't know. You ever been down to the bus station? I've seen a lot of that.
2: Finger licking?
0: I'm going to just leave it at that. You figure out the rest from there.
1: Right, and then COVID hit and nobody was licking anybody's fingers.
0: Mm.
2: Wasn't licking anybody's anything.
0: Right. Worst time to be alive.
1: Yeah.
0: So here's the exciting news. Naked chips. That's what I'm talking about. I'll tweet this out for you. At Woody and Wilcox, the way to follow along on social media.
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5: Good morning, T-Dot's out here working with a couple of accidents. What we're seeing right now is heavier traffic volume coming off that ramp from Western Avenue on at 640 going westbound. It's picked up quite a bit, 40 westbound across that Holston River Bridge. All that traffic coming in from East Knox County. Plenty of radar out here this morning to allow you some a little bit of extra travel time. Sweet Leaf has two locations. Yes, they're still open. They're in Knoxville and Alcoa. 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I'm Commander Chuck, your on-time traffic.
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1: Rabbits saving your life. Sure, we hear that every day, don't we? If you were with us for the last couple of days, you heard us talk about that. There was a story about a family's pet, and it was a rabbit that had saved the family's life. And before we got to how it happened, I'm just recapping for those that maybe missed this. I threw it out to Woody and Chelsea. How? In your mind, before I tell you, how did a rabbit save a family's life? And if you don't remember or weren't with us, here was Chelsea's answer.
2: It sat on their faces to wake them up.
3: Cool beans. My sweet Lord. I'm sorry, sat on their faces to wake them up? Is that what you said?
2: I was thinking about...
4: I know that's how I like to be woken up.
3: Are we still talking about the rabbit?
2: Right? You have cats? They never like to wake you up, to hit you in the face, sit on your head?
3: I mean, yeah, okay. All right, that's enough.
2: Yeah. I didn't know that, that was going to take it like that.
3: No, the rabbit did not sit on their face to save them from whatever was.
4: I thought my answer was ridiculous.
3: I thought your answer, Woody, actually was great.
2: You've never had an animal sit on your face?
3: Well, what did he? So that was a clip where Chelsea assumed that the rabbit saved their lives by sitting on their faces. Then we played the actual TV coverage where the reporter, by the way, great with the puns and the alliteration.
5: It was a hair-raising wake-up call.
6: He was jumping in the cage like he never had.
5: For a DeKalb County family, Friday morning.
6: He was inside the kitchen where the fire was.
5: Rivera, her sister, alongside their 92-year-old mother, made it out safely, all thanks to a rabbit who hopped into action before the flames could spread any farther.
3: So didn't sit on their faces, but hopped excessively in its cage. And an astute listener had heard that on the podcast and has left us a voicemail with a follow-up question that I don't think anybody asked when we originally brought this up. Anybody have a guess as to, you know what, I'm just going to play it.
7: Hey guys, podcast listener here. I just listened to your podcast from Monday, and I'm calling about the rabbit that saved the family. My biggest concern is why is no one talking about how the rabbit was kept in the kitchen? What kind of a psychopath keeps a rabbit cage in their kitchen? Yes, they do hop around and they kick little pellet turds everywhere. Rabbits are a mess. I worked at a pet store for years. They were horrible to clean up after. This is why you do not eat at a potluck. That is so disgusting.
3: I love this woman. That is one of the reasons why you don't eat at a potluck. And I've covered this. Woody and I have talked about this for how many years? And Chelsea, you always have pushback about, oh, the potluck is fine, da-da-da-da-da. Mm-hmm. And that's exactly why. Is because there's a family that you, there's somebody you work with whose family keeps a rabbit on the kitchen counter.
2: On the counter?
3: Well, where else is it? What else do you have it? What, on the table?
2: You have like a hutch. It has a cage. You think the rabbit it's just living on the counter?
3: It's in a cage on the counter. And as she pointed out, having worked in pet stores, they're kicking up gross stuff left and right, including their own make. And it's making it out onto the counter. I don't care what your hutch looks like. That's happening.
2: Well, look, kitchen, not ideal place, but also doesn't have to be on the counter. I had rabbits when I was young, very young, and they lived outside.
3: Why? That's fine. Don't
4: because
3: put them on the kitchen counter.
4: Because
2: there was no room in the kitchen.
3: And it's a fair question that no one asked when we talked about this life-saving rabbit the first time around. It's 704-FEZ-3200. Are you keeping a rabbit on your kitchen counter? I'd love to hear about that. Or any other animal.
8: And do you announce that at the potluck? Hey, just so you know, we keep a rabbit in our kitchen.
3: And remember what we have talked about when we've talked about potlucks, people who have their cats on the counter. Chelsea? Mm-hmm. Huh? What? Litter in their toes and shedding everywhere and allowing them to get up on the counter, maybe onto the stove, in the sink when you're not looking. It happens to all of us because you can't control the cats.
2: Well, you'd hope that people would clean up.
3: You'd hope.
2: Right.
3: Yeah.
2: Well, I mean, I'm still here.
8: Barely.
3: But look at you.
2: I know.
3: So what's happening to you right now has to have been something to do with an animal on the counter.
2: I blame you two before I blame an animal on the potluck.
3: Well, that's fun, but I don't know if that's accurate. So I want you to think about that
1: before you move forward with your, ooh, look at that, French onion soup. Hey, we all love French onion soup, but did you know what's in it?
8: Right.
1: That, you know, Jill in accounting has a rabbit living on her counter and just, you know, dipped your French onion soup all up in that. So
8: never liked Jill.
1: It's a fair question and a logical question. And that's why we have the greatest listeners of all time. So you're always welcome. It doesn't have to be rabbit or kitchen counter related or French onion soup related. 704-FEZ-3200. There's also the talk back button on the iHeartRadio app. And bon appetit.
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1: So, I mean, you may be having an affair and you know you're a horrible person, but did you know you could also lose money? That may have been phrased incorrectly, so bear with me. There are a few states, including the state of North Carolina, where you can be sued for ruining someone's marriage. And there was just another one where this was a jury found a woman guilty of destroying a woman's marriage or a couple's marriage and had to pay $1.75 million.
2: What?
1: And there are very few states, I don't know how many, but it's a handful in the country that have this as a law where you can be sued for what's called alienation of affection.
2: Mm-hmm.
1: Sometimes they end up settling. But sometimes they go to fruition and a jury makes a call on whether somebody destroyed somebody's marriage and there's a monetary figure that is awarded.
3: $1.75 million?
1: This just happened a few days back, and it was a couple in Durham, North Carolina, whose marriage was ruined by another woman in an affair, is essentially how they describe it, right? Seducing and having an affair with a man who's married, and she's found guilty and has to pay $1.75 million. You think that's a lot of money. It's not even anywhere near the biggest amount, which was $30 million in 2011. A woman was found guilty of doing the same thing in Raleigh, North Carolina, the largest settlement of its kind in North Carolina history, according to court records, $30 million.
2: How do you put a number on that?
1: Great question. I don't even know, what do you Google, well, what are the other states where this can happen? Because you never know if this is something that could be on your radar. We're just trying to help.
3: North Carolina, like you said, Hawaii, Mississippi, New Mexico, South Dakota, and Utah.
1: Those are the only states, apparently, in the country where you can say someone ruined your marriage and then get money out of them.
2: Wait, so this woman has to pay somehow $1.75 million.
1: Right. Right.
2: I mean, slowly over time. What if you don't have that kind of money?
1: Right. I mean, great question.
2: And what about, it takes no responsibility for the guy? He was a part of it, too. So he was just like, oh, I can't help it. I was seduced. You can't do anything to me.
3: Chelsea,
2: because
3: correct.
2: You have a punishment.
1: Chelsea, you're saying it in some sort of sarcastic voice, but that's exactly it, Chelsea. We're just a man. We can't do anything about it.
3: It just came out of my pants, Chelsea. I don't have no chance.
1: I mean, I think it could be done both ways. It doesn't have to be that a man was seduced by a woman and so she's liable. I think it could be reversed. Right? It could be a woman was seduced by a man, I guess.
3: Although it
1: seems to not go that way. But that I think it could, technically.
2: I think that's what Steve Smith, there's a lawsuit against him for that.
1: There you go.
2: Came out that he was having an affair and the husband is...
3: It's interesting because they come up with the dollar amount because they say, hey, you would have been married X amount of years. Here's how much money he would have been making and bringing in. Here's how much money you're owed because the marriage is now no longer. So you're owed this money because it was taken from you.
1: Chelsea, we're just animals over here. We can't control any of our movements or emotions.
3: We have one brain, and it's down there.
1: And you come along as this vixen, and you've ruined my life. But, I mean, I should be suing you if you have an affair with me.
3: But only if you live in North Carolina, South Dakota, Utah,
1: right,
3: Mississippi,
1: right.
3: New Mexico, and Hawaii.
1: I mean, I don't know what your lesson is here, but you may be in one of those states right now and didn't realize that was a thing. And it can be a thing. Like I said, sometimes these suits get raised and then there's a settlement. But obviously, some of them, I saw somewhere the number that are actually filed each year. Because you might think, who's filing that? But it's a decent sized number.
3: According to Wikipedia, an average of 200 in North Carolina alone every year.
1: Not quite one a day.
2: That's wild.
3: But there are certain benchmarks that you have to meet.
2: You have to prove that your marriage was good and solid ahead of time before this temptress came and ruined it.
1: Right. I don't know how easy or hard that is to do. It's a fascinating situation.
3: You could also sue their employer. if the employer allowed it to happen.
1: Sue their employer.
3: Yeah.
1: The employer allowed it to happen. I'm not
3: if
1: even
3: sure. If the employee's acts were committed within the scope of his employment and the furtherance of the employer's business. So if they were getting it done at work, you'd be like, hey, going after your business as well.
2: I don't know. That's a lot.
4: I'm going to pump you good.
1: Okay.
4: Open that safe.
1: All right.
4: Open that safe.
1: That is not related. Please don't bring Bob Barker into this. So just a heads up, thinking about you. That's what we do.
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12: It's a wash, rinse, repeat forecast with forecast highs back to near 90. Heat index values low to mid-90s with afternoon showers and thunderstorms drifting into the valley. 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That's your latest forecast. I'm meteorologist Mike Witcher from the East Tennessee Weather Center. And remember to always get the latest forecast weather updates with the East Tennessee Weather App.
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13: Good morning. A couple of accidents in the wrap-up stages. Just watch for radar this morning coming down 75. Certain sections there through the Campbell County area passing the Caribou exit. It's already busy on that Solway Bridge right now, trying to push into the Oak Ridge area where it's a little bit crowded here on Pittsylvania Parkway over I-40. 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I'm Commander Chuck with your on-time traffic.
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1: I was talking a second ago about a case that went down. In this case, I believe in Durham, North Carolina, one of the few states that has the alienation of affection law, where if you have an affair with somebody and it ends their marriage, you can be sued for wrecking their marriage. And it doesn't happen a ton, but there's five or six states in the country where you can actually do that. And I appreciate those of you sharing your own stories.
2: 2017, I went through a divorce. And so the lawyer told me I could sue the guy that she cheated on me with, the Uber passenger she had, and that I could sue him for alienation of affection, take his 401k, his house, his car. I could even sue Uber. But ultimately, I told the lawyer, this guy did me a favor. And I just took a no-fault, divorce, and didn't lose half of everything I had. So I guess that's a win. Y'all have a good one.
3: Could have sued Uber because she met him while she was Uber driving.
1: Yes, it sounds like. I mean, had an affair while Uber driving. I don't know.
3: That's dangerous. Like, you shouldn't do that while you're driving.
1: Well, wear your seatbelt. Hmm. So he's indicating obviously that his wife was an Uber driver. She cheated on him with a passenger.
4: Do you think that happened? Like, he gets in the car and she's like, okay, you'll do. You're cute.
1: Well, there's a lot of guys who've had that fantasy for sure. Is that accurate? I don't know.
4: Well, you know, you can message your Uber driver. So in my mind, she drops him off and then maybe he responds, sends her a message later. And then they start an actual affair, not just like a one and done in the back seat of a Hyundai.
1: Why not? Mm. Why you got to ruin the fantasy?
3: Right.
1: Either one is wild to me. And that he could then sue Uber because they facilitated the wrecking of the marriage. That's wild, isn't it?
4: Yes. Again, I mean, how far could you take it? Like, say you were at a concert or something like that, and what do you fall madly in love with a roadie? Now are you gonna,
1: are he's
4: you
1: already
3: leave
1: done
3: me
1: that,
3: and Spider out of this?
4: Are you suing the band? Are you suing the label? Live Nation?
1: What about Coldplay, right? That was a famous thing, caught on camera cheating at a Coldplay show. If you were in a certain state, I bet you could sue Coldplay.
4: Didn't they say they might? Because
3: they were
4: embarrassed and
3: looking into it.
4: They should have more privacy at a concert or something.
1: That one might be tough to prove because it sounds like maybe they were already a thing prior. So it wasn't like they came to a Coldplay concert as two people who'd never met and, you know, hearing the song Paradise just put me over the top. If it hadn't have been for that.
3: Right. But then for going back to the Uber, would you be like, okay, I'm suing Goodyear because you had the tires on the car of the Uber. How deep can you go?
1: Probably not that deep.
4: Remember the person who sued an insurance company because she got an STD in a car?
1: Well, so you can sue anybody, right? Those are two different. Yeah, that's a different thing. This is actually because of the breakup, though. But I appreciate those of you that are relating it to similar things.
5: Well, this reminds me of the dentist that fired his hygienist because she was too attractive and that he just knew if she hung around longer, he would, you know, oh, I'm going to cheat on my wife if you stay with me. Also, remember his wife worked in the same dental office, and then she like sued them for wrongful termination or something like that.
1: Right. So kind of in the same ballpark, but not the same. Again, it's just a handful of states where you can sue the person who had an affair with your spouse, saying that they ruined your marriage. But like Chelsea said, you have to prove, I guess, that your marriage was awesome before that. And like, it was only because of this one thing. I don't know. I mean, maybe it's different from judge to judge. It sounds like some of them are jury trials. Can you imagine that? I mean, that's a lot of laundry to air out in front of 12 of your peers.
3: He gave me five stars and I immediately fell in love with him.
4: Imagine the text you'd have to read out loud.
1: What do you remember, by the way, you thought about becoming an Uber driver, it's which true. Is, by the way, one of my favorite Woody stories of all time.
3: Well, my wife told me I should start
1: Uber. Hey, the kids are out of the house now. Why don't you drive Uber? That was seemingly how the conversation went.
4: her boyfriend could come over. We know this.
3: So she knew the tail I'd be pulling.
1: You could have sued her boyfriend and Uber. I don't know. And then none of us would be here. And that'd probably be positive for everybody. I love the stories. If you've got something like that, 704-FEZ-3200, because there are a handful of states where this could happen.
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8: Good morning. THP's wrapping up this accident in Blount County right now. It's on Pibblesby Parkway, eastbound, right near Topside Road. Of course, the heaviest flow of traffic right now is in the westbound lanes coming from Blount County towards Knoxville. They're on Pibblesby Parkway near Topside Road. As it's a little bit heavier, 75 south coming out of the Delacoe area, north Campbell County. Hey, don't let a slipping transmission make things worse. If you're having transmission problems, let them check it out at AMCO Transmissions on Kingston Pike. I'm Commander Chuck. You're on time.

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1: I guess some people are just hearing this for the first time, and that's part of the reason why I wanted to bring it up. You don't often hear the public revelation of a lawsuit for what's called alienation of affection, where somebody has an affair with somebody, and then they can be sued for ruining your marriage. There's only a handful of states where this happens. North Carolina is one of them, and this just happened in Durham, and the woman who

0: who had an affair with a married man was found guilty and forced to pay $1.75 million. And by the way, this is a jury situation. And a lot of people are like, well, she doesn't have the money, right? So what does this end up doing? She may not, although it is pointed out that she is an influencer and has 3 million followers on TikTok.
1: So she's got that.
0: I
1: spare change.
0: You know, that's another topic for another day, but I am fascinated. I don't know who's willing to reveal what people make of being some sort of influencer on a social media platform. I don't think that means you have $1.75 million lying around just because you have 3 million followers on TikTok. But what I love most is Woody and Wilcox listeners really thinking through this law.
2: Am I the only one listening that's happily married and also secretly plotting on how to get my husband to cheat on me with a rich old lady that I can then sue for all this money? Because this sounds amazing. And then, you know, we just get divorced and then remarried again with the rich old lady's money.
0: Not a bad idea. Yeah. And I don't know if there's some law that prevents that down the road. Why couldn't you do that?
1: You got to let your husband have an affair.
0: You have to let your spouse have an affair, and then you have to get a divorce, I guess.
1: And then you got
0: to
1: pay for attorneys.
0: Yeah, but I mean, if you make $1.75 million or in some cases more, then you can pay for that, and then you just remarry down the road. Small price to pay, big price to pay. I don't know. She's not the only one.
3: All I'm hearing is a potential business idea. I just got to convince my wife to move to North Carolina, convince her to let me have an affair, and then boom, we'll just pocket a couple $1 million.
1: I don't think you guys are thinking this all the way through.
4: It's a long process.
1: It's a long game, that's for sure.
0: It is a long game, but at the end of it, if you had some sort of purse like that, I mean, obviously worth it. You could quit your job, of course. I mean, there's a lot that goes into that. I mean, it's a gamble, I guess, because you don't know if you're going to win. Mm. But thank you for being so devious, is what I'm saying. That's what we love about you, the Woody and Wilcox listener. 704-FEZ-3200, also the talk back button. Somebody else shared another story, because we heard a story about a guy whose wife cheated on him with her Uber passenger. She was an Uber driver, and we don't know all the details, but he did have the offer of suing Uber as part of it as well, because they facilitated it. Now we're just getting weird Uber stories, and one of them I don't think I can play back on the radio.
1: Oh,
0: so
1: come on.
0: I know we may have to save that. I may have my arm twisted, but I'm not doing it here. 704-FEZ-3200. 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
7: Good morning. More volume in the last 15, 20 minutes out here as we check it out live on 275 at Woodland Baxter Avenue. Heavy 40 east and west now. Trying to get past Paper Mill here over the top of West Hills. Stop and go down on Kingston Pike right now, especially certain sections through the Bearden area. 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
1: Anybody see that our government has put out the slogan, quote, the golden age of travel starts with you, as a new campaign? I'll break it down for you, but the simplest thing to say is apparently the Department of Transportation wants everybody to start dressing up on flights again. Kids, there was a time in our history, I barely even remember this, when everybody kind of got fancied up when they were going to fly somewhere. You know, it was a big deal. Kids, we're going to the airport. Pile in the station wagon. Your mother will get my slippers for me. Back in the old days, you gentlemen put on a tie and the right. ladies put on a dress and you flew the friendly skies. And now we've seen what happens on flights these days. It's changed a little bit.
2: Now we have Spirit.
1: So, I'm not kidding. The Department of Transportation wants you to start dressing up again. The golden age of travel starts with you is the name of this campaign meant to, quote, jumpstart a nationwide conversation around how we can restore courtesy and class to air travel. Now, obviously, at the heart of it, amen. We've all seen all the huge rise in problems and issues that everybody is facing. Granted, it ain't just on planes, but that is one place where there's been a lot of issues highlighted.
2: Is this going to work at all? I bring it up as somebody who's notoriously always in a free t-shirt and wearing cargo shorts.
3: Right.
2: When I am made to dress up, I feel more uncomfortable.
1: And probably more irritable and ready to have your fuse do whatever your fuse
3: Maybe
1: does.
3: Maybe you're drinking more then because you're wearing pants.
2: Right. I
3: can't
2: much
3: stand
2: more
3: it.
2: Tense, much and I feel like honestly that I have a tendency to lash out more because I am just so uncomfortable in my own clothes.
1: Quote, there's no question we've lost sight of what makes travel fun. This is the government, the Department of Transportation. The excitement, the relaxation, the cordial conversations. Americans already feel divided and stressed. We can all do our part to bring back civility, manners, and common sense. Again, amen.
2: And let's be honest, it takes two to tango. The people who work for the airline sometimes are part of the problem as well, right? They've lost sight of customer service.
3: They're wearing cargo shorts.
2: They're making millions and millions of dollars a year, and then they're canceling flights and be like, all right, well, pound sand, Sally.
1: According to the transportation secretary, here are things that you as a traveler should ask yourself.
3: Okay.
1: Next time you fly.
2: Do I have underwear on?
1: Nope, that's not one of them.
3: Do I smell?
1: Nope. One, are you helping a pregnant woman or the elderly with placing their bags in an overhead compartment?
2: No.
3: I mean, there's not always a pregnant woman on my flight.
2: How do I know she's pregnant?
1: Quote.
3: Don't assume.
1: Two, are you dressing with respect?
3: I don't know what that means.
1: Three, are you keeping control of your children and helping them through the airport? Four, are you saying thank you to your flight attendants? This, again, is from the transportation secretary here in the United States of America.
3: I think we would do
1: better.
3: And
1: the fifth and final.
3: Oh, there's more.
1: Are you saying please and thank you in general?
3: Mm. They're just trying to change people from the ground up. I like this the idea of it, but I just don't think it's going to work. You think you should maybe stop with the make it a double for a dollar more?
2: How dare you? Oh. Do not take that away from
3: us. I think that's fueling some of these problems.
1: You don't take it away. Have you ever heard of prohibition?
2: Right.
1: It ain't work.
3: Well, I think it's caught. It ain't work. I didn't say you couldn't get a drink, but just maybe limit the amount that people are easily just over-serving themselves because they're on vacation. It's 7 a.m. Then that high altitude hits you. Next thing you know, you're fighting with the pregnant woman on the plane. I'm just saying.
1: Whatever,
3: it's a part of it.
1: Get out of here with that.
3: Let's bring back smoking on planes then, too.
1: I don't think the two necessarily are related.
3: Better food. Everybody's smoking. It was a better time, right?
2: What are we smoking?
3: Okay, well, it could be different kinds of flights. I look. I'm spitballing here.
1: It's like having a bouncer at a club and he has to determine whether you meet the dress code. I mean, are they going to have a guy at the airport?
3: That's a long line for one guy to inspect my clothing.
1: Right? It feels like we don't need anything that's going to prolong the process. Right. And this isn't just this. In this case, they seem to be talking just about flying. But I mean, are we taking it down to the bus as well? I mean, is there a guy on your mega bus who's also checking you for an ascot?
3: An ascot.
1: I don't know. I don't know what we're talking about. I don't know what you have to have on.
3: Maybe a top hat.
1: Kids, look up ascot.
3: All right. Well, this is Cool Beans. Make sure you don't lose your pants in the airport like you did last time, okay?
2: She left her belt at the TSA.
3: She was nearly pantsless running through.
1: That's right.
3: The airport.
1: Beans, you are a scofflaw under these new rules.
3: This is why we have these rules now.
1: You running around with your behind showing out for the men folk. I like her idea. Sorry, I'm doing Tommy Boy lines now. I don't know if this is already in effect. I don't think we have a dress code. This feels like just daddy saying, hey, why don't you be a better person? Mm-hmm. But I've never seen the government, you know, actually show out with this sort of information and sort of mandate. Mm-hmm. So I don't know where we stand on it, to be honest with you. Still, by the way, no dress code for listening to our show.
2: Yeah.
1: Civility, you check that at the door as well.
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0: So, mentioned it a second ago, the government, well, our Department of Transportation, which is, in fact, the government, wants to start a new thing. You've seen about some of the bad behavior on flights and such. The, quote, golden age of travel starts with you is a new campaign by the Department of Transportation, where, among other things, they want you to start dressing up and saying please and thank you. I'm not making that up. Appreciate your calls.
1: I don't usually chime in to you guys, but I enjoy all the talk back comments. But I have to say that when the airlines, or I should say Boeing, chooses to make the seats bigger like they were back in the day with Pan Am and when everyone dressed all nice and in their three-piece suit, then I'll gladly dress up. But if they're going to make seats so small that you can barely fit two butt cheeks, no.
0: Won't someone think of the butt cheeks?
2: Mm-hmm. I can't stop thinking
0: of that. And I will. Thank you. If you want me to take that job on, actually, I feel like I've already taken it on.
2: She's got a great point.
0: I'm not proud of it.
2: They've been wedging us in there like sardines since the 80s. Mm-hmm.
0: Right. Things have changed. So it's not just us as people who are traveling, be it a flight or any other form of public transportation. What? There have been changes to, in some regard, make us feel less comfy and more edgy.
2: Well, I mean, mathematically, they have put more seats on the same sized plane. So yes. And we've gotten bigger. So it's a double whammy. Mm-hmm.
0: This guy alludes to that.
3: So I have a few questions for the Department of Transportation on their audacity to tell us to have a better attitude when we got to get there 2 hours early, fight through security, do all kinds of stuff, then wait in line like cattle to get on this airplane and fight our way through the airplane and sit down. I'm supposed to have a good attitude about this the whole time. And after I paid $400 or $500 for a ticket, no, I am showing up in PJs, grumpy, and get out of my way.
2: I feel you, sir.
0: I mean, lately, $400 or $500 is a deal. Yeah. That you, it's hard to even find that. That's
4: you have to make it an experience, like Cool Beans does. She gets there like a day early, and she wants to get her Fountain Coke, get her Cinnabon, enjoy herself, relax, right, maybe right. Watch a movie. And then you're in a better mood.
0: Not everybody's got Cool Beans time, though. Not to mention radio money. I mean, yeah. You're buying Cinnabon at the airport. Mm-hmm. What are you, taking out a loan, Cool Beans? Come on. Way to flaunt your money. 704-FEZ-3200.
5: Hey, if you want to be really courteous on an airplane, you could do like I did and help a woman change her baby's diaper while you're sitting on the runway waiting to take off. They won't let her off the plane to go change her kid's diaper. So this woman said, I need to change my baby's diaper. I had to sit there and hold the trash bag for her and watch her change her baby's diaper, and then she dropped it in the trash bag and she made me hand the bag to the stewardess, and yeah, I survived, but top that for courtesy.
0: I mean, that's nice. If you're suggesting that we should just ask people randomly if we can change their baby's diaper, I feel like that might be problematic as well.
2: Mm-hmm. Hi, I know you don't know me. Can I change your kid's diaper? He's 18.
0: Well, at any age, I feel like it might be a faux pas to go down that route.
4: Yeah, don't go specifically diaper, but encountering a family or a person with kids who needs help, you're going to see that. Mm-hmm. I mean, Woody and I have like three things in common, and one of them is that we've both held babies on planes that weren't ours.
0: That's an odd thing to have in common.
4: It is.
0: You put that in a dating app, right? In your bio.
2: You guys took out cameras and were taking pictures.
4: Because somebody just let you hold their baby. They didn't know. But you were good with the baby.
2: It was the dad flying alone with twins. Mm-hmm. Come on.
4: Yeah, and you'll encounter that. And in my situation, it was also a mom flying alone with two kids, and there was a nosebleed incident, and so that's when you step up and help out. Mm. I don't remember what I was wearing, though.
2: Right.
4: Those yoga pants were probably not acceptable.
2: My tie out of the way.
0: If you're going to hold a baby, yeah, you better have that ruffled shirt on underneath your velvet tuxedo. 704-FEZ-3200. There's also the talk back button on the iHeartRadio app.
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7: It's a wash, rinse, repeat forecast with forecast highs back to near 90. Heat index values low to mid-90s with afternoon showers and thunderstorms drifting into the valley. 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That's your latest forecast. I'm meteorologist Mike Witcher from the East Tennessee Weather Center. And remember to always get the latest forecast weather updates with the East Tennessee Weather app.
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8: Good morning, traffic. Still a little bit crowded coming off that ramp from Western Avenue on to 640 going westbound. It remains busy out here in West Knoxville, no surprise, especially where it's crowded there on Pibblesubby Parkway over I-40. A lot of traffic on that Solway Bridge right now, pushing into the Oak Ridge area. Steady flow of traffic continues up through Blount County, passing the airport there on Alcoa Highway into Knox County. 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I'm Commander Chug. You're on time traffic.
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1: Have you heard? The Department of Transportation here in these United States of America, quote, want you to start dressing up again when you fly. Part of the golden age of travel. We're bringing it back, apparently. And it starts with you. This is a new campaign to jumpstart a nationwide conversation around how we can all restore courtesy and class to air travel. Appreciate your calls.
2: I totally agree with some of that. I fly 5, 6, 7 times a year. And I say, I say please and thank you to everybody every day. But it's the disrespect of the passengers. Sometimes it's the disrespect of the airlines. I think the thing that gets me the worst.
1: And the caucus.
3: No. They got to her.
4: The airline got to her, Chelsea?
1: I think the government heard that the call was coming in. So I don't know how that ends up happening always, but whenever we get a voicemail, just as soon as they're about to reveal the big thing, boop, call gets cut off right there in the middle. So call back, I guess, for your big climax on that one.
5: Are they going to reduce prices back to when you had to dress up to get on a plane?
1: Solid question. Yes. If we're going to go back, then you're going to go back too, right? Mm-hmm. I guess I think I probably know the answer to that. Yeah, I would assume that is probably the answer to that.
6: You know, an airplane is probably the best place to leave your child alone with a stranger if you have to. They can't kidnap your kid. Where are they gonna go? There's people everywhere, so if they try to do anything nefarious, there's plenty of witnesses. And then since it's an airplane, weapons and other dangerous items are not allowed. So, yeah, I think it'd be a pretty safe exception.
1: There's a woman who spent a lot of time about where she's going to leave her kids.
3: Who she's going to allow to hold her kids.
1: Some sort of fantasy about someday I'm just going to leave them. I'm just going to leave them. I'm going to walk away. And maybe the safest place is the airport or on a plane.
4: Although there was
1: Chelsea, that should be something that you've thought about as well.
4: There was leaving a movie about that.
1: Yes.
3: Home Alone?
1: Yes.
4: No.
1: Airport Alone.
4: It was called Flight Plan. Jodie Foster. And she gets on board. She is a widow and she's grieving, and her daughter and her get on the plane. And as she wakes up, child's gone. And then they're like, child never got on the flight. And she's kidnapped on the plane. It's crazy.
1: I don't know the movie you're referencing.
3: Just for the record, I'm not trying to get my kids to be kidnapped.
1: Okay. Let me make a note.
4: But you wouldn't object if it happened.
3: I would object.
4: You feel about your kids like Wilcox feels about his cats.
1: No.
3: How dare you? No,
1: it's not that strong.
3: No. But I would love to take a couple plays off and have a stranger on an airplane just kind of deal with all of it for a little bit.
1: But you don't want someone changing their diaper because one of them's 13. Right.
4: I did have somebody reach out and they're like, hey, I want to get a plant for Wilcox and send it to his house. He has cats. I don't want them to get injured by the plant. And I'm like, he might be a fan of that. Go ahead and send a plant.
1: That's so funny that you say that. We have actually received 2 plants in the aftermath of my mom's passing. One from the radio station here.
3: Oh.
1: And 100% right. Denise immediately starts Googling, can cats, survive with this plant? And the answer was no.
4: Oh.
1: And I was 100% like, well, let's just see what happens. I mean, play the odds.
4: Let's roll the dice.
1: You know what? Maybe it was meant to be. Maybe this was grandma's final present for all of us. And instead, my wife, of course, was like, no. And so we have had to get rid of both plants. And so we've donated them to other needy causes. In this case, a church. So there's
3: not new
1: plants.
3: Well, I'm glad you didn't just throw them in the trash. Did your wife tell you that I offered to take a cat?
1: She did, but she was confused because it was sort of out of the blue and it was a while back.
3: No.
1: Like it was in the aftermath. And my wife was like, what did you tell Chelsea? Because she's offering to take Charlie. And I was like, I don't know. I just, I told her that my mom died. And that was her first response. And
3: it was a few days before that. I was like, look, I know you got a lot going on. What can I do to help? Do you need food? Do you need a poisonous plant? Do you need me to take a cat?
1: Mm-hmm.
3: Kind of thing. But she said the kids would be scarred for life if they came home from college and you were catless.
1: Listen, there's a lot of sarcasm for those that are getting freaky. We are not killing a cat.
3: Okay.
1: So, but it, yes, does it cross my mind a little?
3: Just a little.
1: It's not going to happen. There are, you know, other prevailing ideas within my home. So
7: I'm sorry. Did you guys just say that there wasn't a dress code to listen to the show? Hell yeah. I'm a getting naked.
1: I did say there's not a dress code to listen to our show. There may be one to fly now, but not to listen to our show. So whatever gets you done, man.
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13: Good morning. There's a couple of accidents in their cleanup stages. What we're seeing right now is that heavy traffic on I-40 coming past Cherry Street, headed towards downtown, coming in from East Knox County. Watch for a little bit of radar down I-40, especially in from Sevier, Jefferson County this morning, down I-40 as you pass Midway Road there, headed into Knox County. Hey, Sweet Leaf has two locations, and yes, they're still open. 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I'm Commander Chuck, you're on time traffic.
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1: She was living in a single room with three other individuals. One of them was a male and the other two, well, the other two were females. God only knows what they were up to in there. And furthermore, Susan, I wouldn't be the least bit surprised to learn that all four of them habitually smoke marijuana cigarettes. Reefers.

0: and Wilcox Show.
1: We were talking a second ago about this new app where supposedly you can text with Jesus. It uses AI, and it's not limited to Jesus, by the way. Other iconic members or people in the Bible. I tweeted it out so you can find it. Say what you will about that. I appreciate everybody who's ringing in with other odd uses of AI, like our buddy Sean, who's like, what about the woman who said she spends $200 a month flirting with her AI boyfriend? Did anybody see this? It's a woman who's married but developed a, what, chat bot, I guess is the right word, and has a quote-unquote relationship with this AI chatbot that's been going on for years now, and she has been spending $200 a month to get the unlimited use of ChatGPT so she could be in this relationship with this AI-created boyfriend. And by the way, as I said, part of the intrigue of that is that she's cheating on her husband with this AI chatbot.
2: He must know about it.
1: Right.
2: The money comes out of the account.

0: down every month, right? And it takes up a lot of her time.
1: $200 a month?
2: She created this character on ChatGPT and initially had a free account. But apparently, if you want to use it a certain amount, then you have to go to a paid account. And because she wanted to chat with this created character so much, she now spends $200 a month. And by the way, says she'd spend $1,000 a month if she could find a way to do it. Because apparently the way it works is you have to, it clears itself every week or two, and you have to recreate the character. I don't understand that piece of it, but she gives it character traits like possessive and protective and named it, and now has, you may want to sit down for this, has sex with it. So, Chelsea, I don't know if this is something, you always said you wanted to make money eating on camera. I don't know if there's something in here that appeals to you, but apparently it's very addictive is the answer. Apparently ChatGPT is meant to protect users from sexually explicit content, but many users have found ways to circumvent those regulations and can train chatbots to engage in sexually explicit conversations.
0: There's been several instances of ChatGPT going rogue. People using it as a therapist, telling people to do terrible things.
2: Right. Well, and that's why I said if you're texting with Jesus in that other app, I mean, it really, that is fraught with many different problems.
0: Mm-hmm.
2: And that would be only one of them. By the way, she says, I know it's not real, but the effects that this character has on my life are real. The feelings that he brings out of me are real.
1: This is disturbing. There's something deeply wrong with their relationship, and she sounds like she needs help.
2: She says, I don't see it as cheating. It's an emotional pick-me-up. I see it as a personalized virtual pal that can talk sexy to me.
0: Why can't your husband do that? You know? Maybe he's just like, I really don't want to talk to you that much anyway, so it's a win-win.
2: It could be, right? I don't know the relationship.
1: He's got his own chatbot.
0: Right.
2: He's busy chatting with Jesus.
0: Mm-hmm. It's wild times. These are wild times. There's a movie called Her where, spoiler.
2: No, I haven't seen it. No. La, la, la, la, la, la,
1: Joaquin Phoenix falls in love with the AI.
2: Right. Oh, Joaquin Phoenix is in it?
0: Yeah.
2: I love him.
0: You should see it. It's good. But this is like it's happening now in life. And it was theoretical back when that movie came out.
2: I saw Weird Science. They built a woman.
0: That's next.
2: Right? I mean, that was way ahead of its time.
1: Very current reference.
2: Think of Robert Downey Jr. in that movie, which he was, by the way. Kids, look it up. I'm telling you.
1: 1985.
2: Yeah.
0: We're getting there. Be able to program your robot girlfriend.
2: I mean, we are living high on the hog, my friends.
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5: Good morning. There's a couple of accidents in their cleanup stages. What we're seeing right now is that heavy traffic on I-40 coming past Cherry Street, headed towards downtown, coming in from East Knox County. Watch a little bit of radar down I-40, especially in from Sevier, Jefferson County this morning, down I-40 as you pass Midway Road there, headed into Knox County. Hey, Sweet Leaf has two locations, and yes, they're still open. 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I'm Commander Chuck, you're on time traffic.
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1: We're talking a second ago about the woman who, I guess theoretically, is cheating on her husband with ChatGPT. These are the sorts of things that sound stupid, and you initially hear that and you go, come on, whatever. But you know that we're only at the beginning of this sort of thing, where it is going to legitimately be a thing. To what level and how different people handle it, who knows? But absolutely, it's going to be a thing, and I think this is solid.
2: You know, I really try to be empathetic towards people's needs, but this lady having a full-on relationship with ChatGPT is disturbing. Look, men have been competing with robots in certain aspects of the relationship for a couple of score now, and now the damn things are meeting their intellectual needs. We're cooked, men. I guess after all this, we'll just get an apartment together.
1: Maybe you and me get an apartment together.
3: I miss your scent.
1: Why don't you take a couple of plays off,
3: champ? Mr. Musk.
1: If you missed that, she has trained ChatGPT to obviously meet her fantasies, her needs, her intellectual, as Chuck Diapers mentioned, and her sexual as well. Not physical, but everything but physical. And don't kid yourself, that's obviously coming. Pardon the expression, but you know what I mean. Where they can take a created mechanical being, add the ChatGPT so that you can train it. I mean, it's robots, and that's what we're talking about. Yeah. And it sort of exists on certain levels already, but we're there, and there will be people who end up leaving a spouse because of it or whatever.
4: Wait. If she's in North Carolina, Utah, Hawaii, or wherever that other one is, can he now sue ChatGPT because AI can take on like a life of its own, and then now ChatGPT has ruined their marriage and boom, millionaire.
1: You're not wrong.
5: Right.
1: I don't think you're wrong at all, actually. We were talking earlier on the show about something called alienation of affection, which is a law only in certain states, as she mentioned, North Carolina, Utah, I don't know, Mississippi, there was a couple of others, some of the Dakotas, where you can sue someone who has an affair with your spouse. And in some cases, win millions of dollars. The biggest is $30 million. That's the record, at least in the state of North Carolina, from about 15 years ago, where you can sue somebody because they interfered in your marriage. And we heard from a guy who said that his wife was an Uber driver. She had an affair with one of her passengers. And as they got a divorce, the lawyer was like, you can sue not only the guy, but you can sue Uber, because they facilitated your marriage being ruined through your wife's job. Real thing.
5: You meet somebody.
1: Crazy, but real.
5: You meet somebody on a plane. Can you sue Delta? Shouldn't have put me next to that person.
1: You can sue anybody. Can you win? I don't know. Yeah. It's a fair question. Yeah. Right. That's where we are. It's good times. That on top of, I just saw the headline, 97% of humans can't tell the difference between real music and AI generated music, which I believe as well.
5: Yeah.
1: So, I mean, and music is just going to be one example of that. We're not going to be able to tell the difference between AI generated people. We've seen the movies, right?
5: It's frightening.
1: It is.
3: So what do we do? Get an apartment together?
1: That's it. I think that's probably all we can do.
5: We're all cooked. Birth rates going down.
1: Good times. All right.
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1: You don't get mayonnaise on your sandwich, so you set the place on fire. We've all been there, am I right? How many times have we seen that? It's like, oh, that old story again? Man, okay. Listen, it's not easy, and it's not easy for a lot of people. And apparently so much so, I don't know if you saw the story about the guy who went into a cafe, ordered a sandwich, didn't get mayonnaise on his sandwich, and so set the place on fire. Here's why it's interesting to me, because otherwise this is just sort of like, okay, I get it, guys. People aren't well. The reason why it's more interesting is because Hellman's, the mayonnaise people, heard about this story and stepped up and paid for the repairs to the restaurant. Because mayonnaise and... There's your connection.
2: So
1: we live in a world where any new... I mean, you got to take every opportunity as a company to get your name out there and to capitalize in some way, shape, or form. And that's how apparently Hellman's decided that they could do that very thing.
2: So they were just the first one to the punch. It wasn't like... It wasn't mentioned that that's why the place was burned down.
3: He asked for Hellman's and...
2: they didn't have any.
3: Sorry, we only carry Duke's. And they were like, no!
1: By the way, here's a quote from one of the people, because the place is still open, obviously. This dude doesn't get his mayonnaise. He leaves, comes back, apparently throws gas on the counter and sets it on fire.
2: What's going on there? You could have left and gotten mayonnaise and put it on your sandwich.
1: Too tough. Here's a bystander. Quote, there were children in front of him, people spending the afternoon. It was tremendous. Now, correct me if I'm wrong. What's the definition of the word tremendous?
2: A lot.
3: Intense.
1: Doesn't it have a positive connotation?
2: It does.
1: I mean, I hate to get too deep in the woods on words on this one, but to say that it was tremendous to me suggests in some way, shape, or form that you were like, it was kind of cool. I liked it.
2: It does. That's the feeling of it, but I think technically it's just intense a lot.
3: I have a feeling somebody took his words and put it into Google Translate, and it was something in the translation.
2: Is this English as a second language?
1: So, Woody, jumping ahead, this did happen in Spain.
2: No
1: as much
2: way.
1: As you think to yourself, oh, it's only in America that we lose our minds over dumb stuff.
2: I didn't even think they ate mayonnaise in Spain.
1: How dare you?
2: What do you think about that?
1: You ever been to Mexico,
2: to
1: Chelsea? Now, two different countries, I grant you, but mayonnaise on a hot dog is a, you know, haute cuisine. Did I say that word right?
2: H-A-U-T-E?
1: I don't know how I'm
2: you
1: saying
2: did,
1: that
2: but
1: word.
2: I still don't like
1: it's
2: it.
1: It's fancy. Let's put it that way. They do
3: corn
1: it.
3: Corn cob, too.
2: I mean, I know about French fries and mayonnaise, but I don't know about paella and mayonnaise. That doesn't work.
1: Well, I'm not saying it's paella, but I'm just saying they do like their mayonnaise in these Hispanic countries.
2: So what happens?
1: Be that as it may, not tremendous. What do you mean what happens?
2: What happens?
1: By the way, the damage was only $11,000, so it wasn't like they came up with $1 million on this one.
2: I mean, if people were there, they probably worked to put the fire out pretty quickly. It could have been a lot worse, especially when you have a gas can.
3: It was tremendous, Chelsea.
1: See, again, I swear they're not using that word right. Yeah. Now, maybe there was something lost in translation.
2: Mm-hmm.
1: I don't know. Or maybe they just really like seeing counters on fire in Spain. And this is what they've been waiting for. I hope that's not the case. It's treacherous, though, when you see a company align themselves this quickly, because you never know. Well, it's like when, you know, somebody, you know, jumps on board with some guy who goes viral, and then later on they found out that he killed a guy. Remember that? Oh, this guy was down on his luck, and this company stepped in and gave him money because he was that, you know, 15 minutes of fame, and then they're like, oh, but remember, he murdered people. Oh, yeah, that's right. Or he's a horrible racist.
3: Remember the golden-throated hobo?
2: Yeah.
3: Which, by the way, hobo, not used enough.
2: I can't remember what
3: he did.
2: But
3: everybody was like, yeah, this guy, we're going to lift him up, and then he was just a horrible person.
2: Was he?
1: I don't know. I remember vaguely.
2: But I think you got to do the right thing.
1: When you find out that this cafe in Spain was a front for drugs, now Hellman's is responsible.
2: Well, then you have to take the risk. I feel like it's more important to do the right thing at the time than just worry that, you know, your altruism is going to a trafficking cafe in Spain. That's a little much. Like, you're jumping a few things
3: ahead.
2: We
3: sell sandwiches and people.
2: I mean, most cafes are just, you know, cafes.
1: Fronts for drugs?
2: No.
1: Oh, okay. Well, listen, I think it makes you feel a little bit better knowing that these sorts of things don't just happen in Florida. They also happen in other countries.
3: Mm.
1: So there is that. And,
2: It doesn't make me feel better.
1: Okay.
2: Because now I can't travel anywhere. How about monumental? Is that better than tremendous?
1: It doesn't make sense to me, no.
3: I still say intense. It was intense.
2: Oh, yeah.
1: It was awful, maybe would be another way to phrase it. Not tremendous.
0: The Woody and Wilcox Show.
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8: Weather.
7: It's a wash, rinse, repeat forecast with forecast highs back to near 90. Heat index values low to mid-90s with afternoon showers and thunderstorms drifting into the valley. 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That's your latest forecast. I'm meteorologist Mike Witcher from the East Tennessee Weather Center. And remember to always get the latest forecast weather updates with the East Tennessee Weather
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1: Oh,
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1: You overreacted to something, or you were witness to someone overreacting to something. We were talking in the previous segment about a dude who didn't get mayo on his sandwich and so set the cafe on fire. We've heard those sort of stories, which aren't fun and kind of just depressing, although it was different because when Hellman's Mayonnaise found out about it, they stepped up and paid for the damages to the restaurant. Because it was, as we like to say, mayo related. Now, side note to it, one of the witnesses said that there were kids and they set the counter on fire, and he said it was tremendous, which I feel like is the wrong way to phrase something that was very negative.
2: I use tremendous in that context all the time. Like when I'm telling people, you know, they're like, what do you listen to in the car in the morning? And I'll say, it's Joe Woody and Wilcox. It's tremendous. And they look at me like, oh, wow. And I'm like, in the sense that it's like, you know, pouring gasoline on a counter in front of children and lighting it on fire. So this is the cue for somebody to call in and say, Woody and Wilcox, the tremendous counterfire of morning radio. Is that how we do it?
1: That's not how we do it. You can't just call your shots and expect somebody to do that.
3: You're listening to the Woody and Wilcox Show, the tremendous mayonnaise of the radio.
1: All right, so maybe you do know the show fairly right. Well. The point of it is you witnessed an overreaction. Listen, as much as I love mayonnaise, and I do, I still feel like it's probably an overreaction to set a restaurant on fire when they don't give you mayonnaise. Yeah. We do know, though, that it doesn't have to be that destructive. I mean, we all know somebody, and I'll allow them to remain nameless. It's not Cool Beans, who was kicked out of Disney World because he was eating at a restaurant there and they were out of ranch. So, now, he didn't set anything on fire. There were no punches thrown.
4: But caused a scene.
1: But
4: enough.
1: Did obviously cause a scene enough that they were like, you're going to have to leave Disney World. I mean, think about that.
5: Yeah. They're very passionate about ranch.
1: You usually have to finance a visit to Disney World. It's that expensive. And now you got booted because they didn't have ranch at, you know, whatever restaurant you were hitting. We've seen it. Chelsea, you've seen it. You've told the story from a previous life when you weren't doing radio.
4: All the years I worked in restaurants, I mean, people would have different kinds of reactions, you know, all the time. Not to the fire level, but the one that sticks out is the nacho cheese incident of like 2011. I worked at a steakhouse that was connected to a hotel. So they had one of those manager's receptions, you know, that free little buffet from 5:30 to 7:30. Get your drinks, get your chips, whatever. Well, apparently the nacho cheese was too watery and it got escalated to a thing. Like the hotel got involved and then I was managing. So I had to go and talk to the chef and the kitchen. I had to write a report about what happened with the nacho cheese. And I'm like, you know, and this is pre-COVID time, so maybe people have come to their senses a little bit. No, they're worse. But
5: true.
4: But just having a meltdown because of the nacho cheese, your free nacho cheese is too watery.
1: But to play devil's advocate, nacho cheese is maybe one of the greatest substances on the planet. And you have an expectation, free or not, you're paying for your hotel stay, Chelsea. Uh-huh. So I do have money in the game, and you get it, and it's too watery. There might not be a bigger disappointment
4: really
1: in life.
4: Now, what would you do, though? Like, usually you're a little sad about it, but you move on with your day, right? You don't then go to, like, the front desk and start making it a thing over the nacho cheese.
5: I go to the gas station, and I get a can of gas, because that's how people learn, Chelsea.
4: Right. So I blocked out most of my memories of restaurant days just for self-preservation.
1: But do you look back and think to yourself, it may have been a little watery.
4: Yeah.
1: That might have been my fault.
4: It wasn't my fault. I didn't prepare it.
1: Mm.
4: Remember, I had to go back and find out how it was made in the kitchen and the ratio of the water that was supposed to be added in.
1: You did say you had to talk to the chef.
4: Yes, I did. Who was also like, are we really doing this? So, yeah, maybe it was a little watery, but I would usually just move on. Mm-hmm. But maybe they were doing us a service. Like, we need to let you know that this wasn't prepared right so the next person doesn't have to suffer.
1: Amen. Well, and it doesn't ruin your reputation. I'm never staying at this place again. Watery nacho cheese. Right. I don't blame them.
5: 1 star. Wish I could give it 0.
1: But I know we've all been there. Maybe it was you who overreacted. And you thought, and I've had this, where you walk out and maybe it's an hour later and you're like, I probably reacted a little bit too much on that. But you're not going back. So now is your opportunity to make amends, even if it's just with yourself. The odds are that person is not listening to our show, although you never know. 704-FEZ-3200. There's also the talk back button on the iHeartRadio app.
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0: think it'll help all of us if you unload, if you get something off your chest, and that may be that you overreacted on somebody at some point. We were talking earlier about the guy who apparently lit a cafe on fire after they ran out of mayo. You know, that old story. Great news, Hellman's stepped up and covered the damages for the cafe. I know what you're thinking. Hellman's, really? All right, let's not get into the mayonnaise thing, okay? I know everybody's got their favorite. Mm-hmm. We're going to move forward from that.
1: Miracle Whip.
0: Now we're talking. Ooh,
2: not even mayonnaise.
0: No. You get out.
1: Cool beans is not.
2: You just do it to be irritating.
0: Cool beans. Why are you so gross?
2: We were
0: talking about overreacting at things, and Chelsea was talking about when before she was in radio, she actually used to be a manager at a restaurant in a hotel.
2: Among other restaurant jobs.
0: There were all sorts of issues. However, I will say that among other things, and you getting complaints about the nacho cheese being too watery, you've also had your fair share of overreacting. You texted us and you said, I'll throw myself under the bus. I honked in anger today.
2: I did honk in anger.
0: Which I think was an Oasis song, but I'm not sure.
1: Yeah, they're playing it on the tour.
2: I only try to just honk when it's, you know, a danger issue. But I did honk out of anger. Not ready to take it back yet, but it wasn't my best moment. But you've met me before. Like, it's my life's work to try to respond to things instead of just immediately react, because...
0: Didn't you get booted from the Dollar General for arguing over the line?
2: I did not.

0: get booted.
1: Okay.
0: I had words with the woman who was ringing up my purchases with her messy hair, don't care shirt. So that's how we refer to that. It was chaos going on. People were forming their own lines. And you know I don't like it when things are like that. Because people are just jumping in. Everybody else is trying to be civil and form a line. Mm. Like, just tell me what's going on here. Is it one line or two?
1: Right.
0: Getting heated again.
2: Thank you to Ian who says, hey guys, it's not just condiments and food products. I work at the men's warehouse.
0: Oh no.
2: A lot of people don't know, but we rent suits as well as sell them. I had a customer who came in looking to rent a suit for her son for the next day. That's impossible. All the rentals are stored in Houston and then shipped out to the stores. Mm-hmm. She claimed that we were hiding the rentals in the back of the store and accused me of discriminating against her because of her age and gender. Talked about filing a lawsuit against us. I walked her to the back of the store and said, there is no back.
1: It is a little disappointing. I will say, I've been to the men's warehouse. I want them to have more things there and do more things there. So I understand her frustration on that, but he's not wrong. So I know from experience. I knew they rented them too.
2: The last thing I remember her saying as she stormed out of the door, she called us all scam artists.
0: Wow. Well, she wasn't in a good situation when you have to rent a suit immediately for the next day. There's something going on.
1: Yeah, what is that? Is that a wedding? Is that a funeral?
2: That's a I forgot about it. Yes.
1: Right. Court date. Well. Yeah, well, you can't go into court with your messy hair don't care shirt on. You got to rent a suit at Men's Warehouse.
0: Right.
1: Huh. Age and gender discrimination. Mm-hmm. That's interesting. I wonder how that's
2: because it's the men's warehouse, and she was a woman in the men's warehouse.
1: You assume that's what it was, or she was renting a suit for her?
2: No, her son.
1: Mm-hmm. Okay, well, I don't think that makes sense.
0: Well, not people are not always well, so don't think about too hard.
1: People are always well. 704-FEZ-3200 talkback button on the iHeartRadio app as well.
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Knoxville's Rock Station, 93.7 WVLZ. Good morning and happy Friday. I'm Dylan. Today, let's talk about driving and the drivers in Knoxville. I also want to talk about the fact that it's International Beer Day. Yes, and QVC is still around. When was the last time you thought about QVC? I didn't even realize it was still around. We'll talk more about that, too. Oh, Rock the Stockyard tickets. I've got those as well today.

Knoxville's Rock Station 93.7 WVLZ. Congratulations to Murder Honey. They have won 8 hours of free studio time at Radioactive Recording, brought to you by Capitol Underground. I can't wait to see what, you know, you guys come out of the studio with.

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1: It's a wash, rinse, repeat forecast with forecast highs back to near 90. Heat index values low to mid-90s with afternoon showers and thunderstorms drifting into the valley. 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That's your latest forecast. I'm meteorologist Mike Witcher from the East Tennessee Weather Center. And remember to always get the latest forecast weather updates with the East Tennessee Weather
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Yes, I got tickets for you today. 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

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A new comprehensive report from Consumer Affairs found the worst drivers in America. And, well, here they are. Number one is Waterbury, Connecticut. Number two is Memphis. Three, Baton Rouge, Louisiana. Four, Charleston, South Carolina. Five, Odessa, Texas. Six is Knoxville. Are you in the car right now? Let's talk about driving habits that we don't like here in just a couple of minutes.

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Worst drivers in America, Knoxville making the top 10 this year. What is your biggest complaint about driving? I hate the distracted driver. I hate passing somebody and you can see that they're looking on their phone. Jeff says, no common sense. Get your foot off the brake, following motorcycles too closely. Buster kind of saying the same thing. He's like, people not paying attention to bikers. I don't know if you have your endorsement. I do, but I haven't ridden in years. I stopped riding a couple of years ago after my brother got in a big accident. But yeah, don't look twice for bikers. Look three times. I don't know what your experience has been, bikers, but my brother's last really big wreck, not the biker's fault. Somebody just wasn't paying attention.

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1: Thanks to Shannon. 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He had a sticker on his shirt that had been given to him of the green train from Thomas the Train called Percy. He said very loudly, "Mama, it smells like Percy." 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
4: It's a wash, rinse, repeat forecast with forecast highs back to near 90. Heat index values low to mid-90s with afternoon showers and thunderstorms drifting into the valley. 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That's your latest forecast. I'm meteorologist Mike Witcher from the East Tennessee Weather Center. And remember to always get the latest forecast weather updates with the East Tennessee Weather App.
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Don't miss this Sunday nights at 11. Hear Cradle of Filth, hear Lamb of God, hear Slayer, all of it. 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

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It's International Beer Day today and on a Friday. Let's talk about beer more here in just a couple of minutes.

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Couple of beer myths. Beer on its own doesn't actually cause a beer belly. It's a combination of too many calories in general and just sitting down too much. Beer before liquor, never sicker. Really depends on how much alcohol you're drinking, not the order. From a scientific perspective, alcohol is alcohol. Now, I don't know about you, the older I get, like those sugary sweet drinks, and I was never really a big fan of those when I was in my 20s. I'd rather have a shot of tequila and a beer, but bleh, that's how you get sick. It's the volume. And then there's this one too. Draft beer gives you a hangover. Drinking an excessive amount of alcohol is going to give you a hangover. It's got nothing to do whether it's a draft or not. The thing, so I've bartended on and off my whole adult life. And the thing about draft beer is you want to make sure you're going to a bar where they're cleaning those glasses correctly and getting all the soap out of them. Otherwise, has this happened to you? The poops.

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6: Happy Friday. From here on out, watch out for scattered showers and thunderstorms developing across the plateau and the mountains, drifting into the valley. Forecast highs top out in the mid to upper 80s. Heat index values in the low to mid 90s. 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I'm meteorologist Mike Witcher from the East Tennessee Weather Center. And remember to always get the latest forecast weather updates with the East Tennessee Weather app.
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Happy Friday. I'm Dylan. Tool right now. After this, we're going to listen to the new 3 Days Grace, the best of the new rock. L.A. Lloyd plays that for you Sundays at noon. So Tool now, new 3 Days Grace after this one.

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Will we have a chance for you to win tickets to that next week? We will. 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

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Am I the only one that's surprised that QVC is still around? They've made national news today, so we're going to talk more about them. 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

QVC. When was the last time you thought about that or watched that? QVC host Toni went viral for her on-air blunder while showing off this wig. She says it looks like a blowout at a salon, except she accidentally said a naughty word that is close to blowout. Had this story not been viral today, I haven't thought about QVC in decades. In fact, I didn't even know it was still around. 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
2: Happy Friday. From here on out, watch out for scattered showers and thunderstorms developing across the plateau and the mountains, drifting into the valley. Forecast highs top out in the mid to upper 80s. Heat index values in the low to mid 90s. 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That's your latest forecast. I'm meteorologist Mike Witcher from the East Tennessee Weather Center. And remember to always get the latest forecast weather updates with the East Tennessee Weather app.
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This is all about you. Make sure you reach out to Renna. Get in touch with him. He's a great resource. He's a musician himself. Yeah.

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865-545-9393 is the text line. Reach out. You have a song request? You want to comment on something that we've said? 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

93.7 WVLZ. We talked about this earlier today. Worst drivers in America. Knoxville made the top 10 this year. What do you think about songs that you like to hear when you're driving? I don't know about you, but this is one of those songs for me. Now, should you start to drive faster when you hear this? We are not responsible. 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No. Or money for a speeding ticket. No. It's International Beer Day today. I have plans later. That money's going to be spent on,

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4: Happy Friday from here on out. Watch out for scattered showers and thunderstorms developing across the plateau and the mountains, drifting into the valley. Forecast highs top out in the mid to upper 80s. Heat index values in the low to mid 90s. 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That's your latest forecast. I'm meteorologist Mike Witcher from the East Tennessee Weather Center. And remember to always get the latest forecast weather updates with the East Tennessee Weather app.
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Knoxville's Rock Station, 93.7 WVLZ. Thank you for listening. I'm Dylan. It is time for me to go. Happy International Beer Day today. Please drink responsibly. I feel like we always have to say stuff like that. I'm going to go find a couple of beers. Renna should be here any moment. Enjoy yourself this weekend. I will talk to you again Monday after Woody and Wilcox.

0: 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I'm up for whatever.
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Hey, you're rolling with Ralph. And thank you to Dylan for getting us here. Appreciate that. The weekend is upon us. Therefore, I'll remind you, don't call me for bail money.

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6: Happy Friday. From here on out, watch out for scattered showers and thunderstorms developing across the plateau and the mountains, drifting into the valley. Forecast highs top out in the mid to upper 80s. Heat index values in the low to mid 90s. 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That's your latest forecast. I'm meteorologist Mike Witcher from the East Tennessee Weather Center. And remember to always get the latest forecast weather updates with the East Tennessee Weather app.
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7: Good afternoon. Ahead of your traffic volume here in the last few minutes, pretty much on schedule through downtown Knoxville, 40 east and west here at Western Avenue 275. We got a couple of accidents out here in their wrap-up stages. So starting to build now on that Solway Bridge, trying to get out of the Oak Ridge area. Watch for radar. You could see it up through there on 75, headed up into Anderson-Campbell County. 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I'm Commander Chug, your on-time traffic.
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Former gorilla trainer Commander Chuck and your on-time traffic is on deck. And don't forget, we have your chance to rock the Stockyard Fest September 17th through the 20th in Bristol, Tennessee. It's new music from The Warning. Why? Because you asked for it. And in Knoxville, whatever, you get what you want.

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1: Good afternoon. More volume in the last 15, 20 minutes out here on Alcoa Highway southbound back towards the Blaine County area. It's already crowded here on Pilsipi Parkway over I-40 as that traffic gets a little bit heavier trying to get out of Oak Ridge on that Solway Bridge. Watch for radar now, 75 throughout parts of Loudoun County. Hey, don't let a slipping transmission make things worse on your car or truck. Having transmission problems, let them check it out at AMCO Transmissions in North Knoxville. I'm Commander Chuck with your on-time traffic.
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And what I mean by stuff, I mean music.

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1: Good afternoon. We're seeing an increase of traffic volume pretty much on schedule here in West Knoxville now on the interstate 40 east and west. It's busy over the top of West Hills. Here comes that traffic out of Oak Ridge on that Solway Bridge. Watching it pick up even more in the last 15-20 minutes southbound Alcoa Highway. That's building pretty good back towards the airport there into Blount County. Sweetleaf, they have two locations, Knoxville and Alcoa. 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I'm Commander Chuck. You're on time traffic.
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Travis in Arkansas asking for Volbeat, requesting music, Hallelujah Goat, some WVLZ deep cuts. 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
4: Happy Friday. From here on out, watch out for scattered showers and thunderstorms developing across the plateau and the mountains, drifting into the valley. Forecast highs top out in the mid to upper 80s. Heat index values in the low to mid 90s. 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I'm meteorologist Mike Witcher from the East Tennessee Weather Center. And remember to always get the latest forecast weather updates with the East Tennessee Weather app.
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5: Good afternoon. Cranking it pretty good now here in West Knox. So more volume for sure on 40 East and West at Paper Mill over the top of West Hills as that traffic volume builds out of Oak Ridge. Here we go on that Solway Bridge getting up to Pilisavy Parkway. Again, trying to get out of Oak Ridge, the back way is also picked up on 95 towards Loudoun County. Hey, don't let the slipping transmission make things worse on your car or truck. Having transmission problems of any kind, even if your light comes on, let them check it out right now. AMCO Transmissions in North Knoxville. I'm Commander Chuck. You're on time traffic.
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Rival Sons for the 420 Stoner Rock Break on 93.7 WVLZ. I'm just going to take this time and say I miss the Ice Bears, man, and I can't wait to come back for the 25th season of the Ice Bears. And I know there's a few players that like the 420 Stoner Rock Break, but being athletes, though, I really don't think they partake in the smoking part of it. But do you imagine if we got two hockey teams stoned? Mike Murray, I think we're on to something. KnoxvilleIceBears.com. It's sleep.

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1: Good afternoon. It's starting to build even more as we check it out live. Downtown, 40 East and West here at 17th Street, 275 on the increase. Also to the north, watch for radar out here in certain parts of East Tennessee this afternoon, especially down I-40 through the Dandridge area. As you head up towards Jefferson County, you could see some troopers out. 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

you know this or not, but our on-time traffic reporter, Commander Chuck, played the piano on that last little part. Just those last five notes. Yep, on-time traffic on the way. 93.7 WVLZ.

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1: Good afternoon. It's building pretty good here in West Knoxville as we check it out live. Pimble City Parkway's crowded here over I-40. That normal Friday afternoon traffic trying to get out of Oak Ridge right now on that Solway Bridge. It has increased quite a bit on the Holston River Bridge as that traffic picks up there on I-40 passing Midway Road. A little bit of radar as you head on into Sevier County this afternoon. If you're having transmission problems with your vehicle, let them check it out at AMCO Transmissions in North Knoxville. I'm Commander Chuck. You're on time traffic.
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Now, I know you guys and gals love hard, heavy, and loud music. And you love what Lynch does on Sunday nights. High Voltage Metal comes every Sunday at 9 o'clock till 11. The heaviest, hardest, from the deepest, darkest depths of the unknown. Your grand, high, exalted, mystic ruler of time, dimension, and metal, and hardcore, and punk, and everything beyond, bro, is with Chris Lynch. But sometimes we need to mellow out, so this is the 5 o'clock makeout break with Ralph on 93.7 WVLZ. Amy Lee joining Seether. Mwah.

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3: Happy Friday. From here on out, watch out for scattered showers and thunderstorms developing across the plateau and the mountains, drifting into the valley. Forecast highs top out in the mid to upper 80s. Heat index values in the low to mid 90s. 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That's your latest forecast. I'm meteorologist Mike Witcher from the East Tennessee Weather Center. And remember to always get the latest forecast weather updates with the East Tennessee Weather app.
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4: Good afternoon. Building pretty good now on Alcoa Highway southbound back towards the Blount County area. Stop and go right there at Western Avenue over 640. It's heavy now out here in West Knoxville, 40 east and west. Over the top of West Hills as that traffic volume increases to the north on 75 on up through Anderson into Campbell County. Bridal season is here, so shop local right now at Fountain City Jewelers, located in the heart of Fountain City next to Litton's. I'm Commander Chuck. You're on time traffic.
0: Back to the rock. Faster than a new Dollar General can pop up down the street. And there's another one. 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

Element on 93.7 WVLZ. Do you know that band, when they recorded that record, they got signed on for a $1 million contract. That was unheard of back then. All right, we got some good old boy motorcycle stripper rock. My name's Ralph Renna, and my stripper name of the day is Thrust Armstrong.

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1: Good afternoon. Give yourself extra time. Exercise some patience out here. It's heavy, no surprise, really, on 40 East and West here over the top of West Hills as it builds down Kingston Pike. Stop and go, as a matter of fact, through the Bearden area. Alcoa Highway looks like it's gotten heavier southbound as you continue back towards the Blount County area. Watch your speed there around the airport. Sweetleaf has locations in Knoxville and Alcoa. 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I'm Commander Chuck, your on-time traffic.
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93.7 WVLC, Finger 11. You're rolling with Ralph. I have a pair of tickets to give away, and they're not just tickets. They're four-day passes to Rock the Stockyard Fest, and that's happening in Bristol, Tennessee. You're going to see John Corabi. You're going to see bands like The Four Horsemen, Saving Abel, Tantric, and so many more. Text me the word Stockyard right now to 865-545-9393 to win.

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1: Good afternoon. A couple of accidents in their cleanup stages. It remains heavy on the interstate now here in West Knoxville, pretty much on schedule. 40 east and west over the top of West Hills as that volume of traffic increases on that Solway Bridge right now. Trying to get out of the Oak Ridge area up to Pittsylvania Parkway. Hey, if you're having transmission problems of any kind whatsoever, if your light comes on, let them check it out at AMCO Transmissions, 8844 Kingston Pike. I'm Commander Chug. You're on time traffic.
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Joey Boots got in there again with some local music. Wise Blood, who are sharing the stage with Welcome Eternity, Echo, and so many more, man. August 29th for the Secret City Meltdown Fest at the Grove Theater. 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
5: Heading into the upcoming weekend, expect more rain showers and thunderstorms on Saturday, better coverage than what we'll see on Sunday and Monday, and then more rain next week. 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I'm meteorologist Mike Witcher from the East Tennessee Weather Center, and remember to always get the latest forecast weather updates with the East Tennessee Weather app.
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Theory of a Dead Man, 93.7 WVLZ. My name's Ralph Renna. My good old boy motorcycle stripper rock name of the day is Hugh Jass. Figure it out.

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Thank you to Candle Lee for taking some photos at the Shine Down show. Peep our photos page right now.

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The weekend's here, folks. Never party with your rent money. Lou Brutus is in next with Hard Drive XL, and then the weekend hits. So I guess this is the time to plug Dave Kelly, you know, the Saturday guy that's trying to steal my job.

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0: From ashes to new for the Friday night weekend kickoff rock and roll mother hump and jambo frickin' re-edition of Hard Drive XL. I'm Lou Brutus. My rock star guest tonight will include Eric Vandenberg of I Prevail, Lizzie Hale of Hailstorm, and Jonathan Davis of Korn, who will join you and I via the Hard Drive Archive. Screen Time is going to celebrate the birthday of actress Charlize Theron, while The Ranch is a birthday greeting to the great Barry Kirch of Shinedown. 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
11: Heading into the upcoming weekend, expect more rain showers and thunderstorms on Saturday, better coverage than what we'll see on Sunday and Monday, and then more rain next week. 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I'm meteorologist Mike Witcher from the East Tennessee Weather Center, and remember to always get the latest forecast weather updates with the East Tennessee Weather app.
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1: Please join me in wishing a happy 50th birthday to the Great One, the Duke of Drums, the Sultan of Snare, the Prince of Percussion, the Baron of Backbeat, the Sovereign of Sticks, Count of Countins, Maharaja of Mallets, King of Kick, Raja of Rhythm, Consort of Cowbell, Lord of Lugs, Regent of Ragtimes, Grand Vizier of Vibes, Pope of Polyrhythm, Earl of Egg Shakers, Kaiser of Kettles, Viscount of Vibraslap, Caliph of Congress, Gnu of Glockenspiel, His Most Magnificent Majesty of Maracas, Sir Barry Kirch of Shinedown. Whew! Now that's how you wish somebody a happy birthday.
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2: 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One of her great early support roles is in this film from 1997, The Devil's Advocate. It stars Keanu Reeves as a hotshot Southern lawyer who moves with his wife, played by Charlize Theron, for a job in New York City at a giant law firm, the boss of which, brilliantly played by Al Pacino, may in fact literally be diabolical. Support cast is great, especially Craig T. Nelson and Jeffrey Jones. And Charlize, she is just off the edge here. From 1997, The Devil's Advocate.
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4: 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Dogs have them, and I wish people did too. 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